Pianist Angela Hewitt with Emmanuel Chabrier, Ronde Champêtre. We listened to a few pieces to do with the theme of charity, which is in honour of International Charity Day today, as declared by the United Nations back in 2012. And that is to acknowledge the work of charities and NGOs who work to alleviate human suffering and crises. And I think we all need charity in our lives, whether, you know, it's not just in a systemic sense, but in the form of extending grace to those around us and ourselves, whether it is donating money or whether it's saying, okay, but that's fine when someone wrongs us. And that last bit is something I need to remind myself on the daily when I am driving. So with the next four pieces, let's honour the spirit of charity. George Frideric Handel was a lifetime supporter of the charitable hospital, the Foundling Hospital. He even wrote their anthem, which incorporated parts of the Messiah, including the Hallelujah Chorus. He donated a new organ chapel to them, as well as writing music, and he even left a copy of the Messiah score in his will, so that the hospital could keep performing and raising money after he died. So what a good man he was. Let's have a listen to the Sinfonia from The Messiah, and that's one that's embedded into my childhood memory from hearing it on our family stereo. Christopher Hogwood conducts the Academy of Ancient Music.

Sinfonia from Handel's Messiah in honour of his support of the charitable Foundling Hospital. And that was performed by the Academy of Ancient Music with conductor Christopher Hogwood. We listened to a solo cello version of Ubi Caritas earlier on. And this is French composer Maurice Durufle's interpretation of this Gregorian melody. Ubi caritas et amor, Deus ibi est. Where there is charity and love, God is present. Amen. Richard Marlowe conducts the choir of Trinity College, Cambridge.

Ubi Caritas by Maurice Durufle, the choir of Trinity College, Cambridge, and conductor Richard Marlowe. Carillon is a large keyboard instrument, I guess you could say, because you do play keys, but it's attached to at least 23 bronze bells. And as you can imagine, pieces written for the carillon or inspired by its sounds are pretty epic. Edward Elgar wrote Carillon in 1914 in support of wartime charities in Belgium after the country was overrun by German troops. And this piece was a big success. And Elgar went on to write Polonia the following year, that time for Polish refugees. And he dedicated that to the pianist Paderewski, who later on became the Prime Minister of Poland. So let's listen to the first of Elgar's charitable pieces, Carillon. Here's Hugh Williams on the organ.

Carry On by Edward Elgar, performed by organist Hugh Williams. The Middle East is a region that's been overrun by seemingly never-ending conflict, something that I do not know enough to say much more about. But I can say it is heartwarming to see unity through music with the West Eastern Divan Orchestra. And that was jointly founded in 1999 by Daniel Barenboim, who is an Argentine/Israeli conductor, and Edward Said, who is a Palestinian-American academic. And the players come from a wide range of backgrounds, including Egyptian, Iranian, Israeli, Jordanian, Lebanese, Palestinian, Syrian, and Hispanic countries. And I just love that music united all of them. And we'll be listening to them perform a composer who I think sums up this concept of unity and humanity. Here's the second movement from Symphony No. 7 in A by Beethoven.

The West Eastern Divan Orchestra with conductor Daniel Barenboim performing the second movement from Beethoven's Symphony No. 7. And that was one of Beethoven's own favourite works. And incidentally, the premiere was for a charity concert for wounded soldiers in the Battle of Hanau, conducted by Beethoven himself. So pretty meaningful considering today's theme. And I hope you enjoyed our tribute to International Day of Charity. If you can, go donate your time or money or food or say a prayer or a lovely intention for the world. I think we can all do with a bit more charity and love. Now, how about a little Franz Liszt for your nerves? Pianist Lu Hongquang performs Harmonie du Soir, the number 11 from Transcendental Etudes.

Harmonie du Soir, Transcendental Etude No. 11 by Franz Liszt, performed by pianist Hu Long Kwang, who recorded all 12 of them under the Rattle label. So do go check out his album if you liked that. If you are a cello fan, you might be familiar with the name Santiago Cañón Valencia, the Colombian cellist who won third prize at the 2017 Queen Elizabeth competition. What you might not know is that he grew up right here in New Zealand, in Hamilton, of all places, where he studied at the University of Waikato with Jim Tennant from about age 10 or so. And I was fortunate enough to study alongside him and to see him grow as a person and an artist and go on to do these remarkable things. And so here is that third prize winning performance from the Queen Elizabeth finals. This is the third movement from Josef Haydn's Cello Concerto No. 1 in C. Stéphane Deneuve conducts the Brussels Philharmonic.

third movement from Haydn's Cello Concerto No. 1 in C with cellist Santiago Cañon Valencia, the Brussels Philharmonic, and conductor Stefan Deneve. Next we have Horacio Salinas, Chilean guitarist and composer. This is Tarantella from the suite Fiesta. The LA Guitar Quartet and Aaron Tocatlian perform on panpipes.

Tarantella from Fiesta by Horacio Salinas, the LA Guitar Quartet, and Aran Tocatlian on panpipes. Finishing off our midday hour, we have one more tribute to International Day of Charity with a performance by Voces 8, who are an ensemble that stem from the music education charity Voces 8 Foundation. This is Straighten Up and Fly Right by Nat Cole King.

0: Tonight's opera is an earth-shattering tale of longing told through some of opera's most profound and innovative music. It's Wagner's Tristan und Isolde, and this performance from Auckland Philharmonia stars tenor Simon O'Neill and soprano Ricarda Merbet in the title roles. Tristan und Isolde, tonight from 7 on RNZ Concert.
1: Kia ora, lovely to have your company here on Concert Days. I'm your host, Maria Moe. Let's dive right in with the first piece this hour. Here's the overture from Mozart's opera, The Magic Flute. Shion Sung conducts the Auckland Philharmonia.

Overture from the Magic Flute by Mozart, the Auckland Philharmonia with Shiyan Sung. We've got another performance by the Auckland Philharmonia, and this time it's from the members of the brass section. Andre Previn wrote four outings for brass for the Philip Jones Brass Ensemble, which was premiered at the 1974 Southbank Summer Festival in London. And each movement represents a soloist. The first movement features a light-hearted tuba, and the second movement is a double whammy of trumpets doing the blues. The third movement, we have the trombone evoking bits of Kurt Weill and Andre Previn's own days in Berlin. And the final movement is a speedy scherzo with the French horn going through some rhythmic turbulence. Here's four outings for brass by Andre Previn.

Four Outings for Brass by Andre Previn, performed by the following members of the Auckland Philharmonia Brass Section. Alexander Jontou on tuba, Drew Morgan and Carl Wells on the horn, Taryn Plamondon on the horn as well, Hugh Dan, Jonah Levy, Orson Payne and Ben Lovell Green on the trumpet, and Douglas Cross on the trombone. There are just too many wonderful piano trios to pick a singular favourite for me, but among the most evocative and colourful of them has to be Maurice Ravel's piano trio in A minor. Ravel's creativity and range is pretty much summed up in these four movements. There's references to his Basque heritage in the melodies and colours of the first movement. And he even experiments with a poetry format called pantum in the structure of the second movement, which stems from 15th century Malay poetry. And you hear absolute devastation in the passacaglia of the third movement. And it feels like hope is renewed again in the flighty and airy textures of the fourth movement finale. It's a huge virtuosic play in a way that's very different from a heavy romantic composer like, say, Brahms. The players have to contend to awkward shifts and complex rhythms and harmonies and a deftness and touch that creates a delicate and refined sound but without losing fullness. It's just a remarkable piece of music. Here it is now, performed by the Argyle Trio.

The Argyle Trio with Maurice Ravel's Piano Trio in A Minor. You're listening to Days on Concert with Maria Moe, and taking us closer to 2 p.m. we have the King's Singers. This is If I Can Help Somebody by Alma Androzzo.

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2: Kia ora, you're listening to Days on Concert with Maria Moe. The time is just about 2 p.m. and the last piece we listened to was If I Can Help Somebody by Alma Androzzo, brought to us by the King Singers. It's hard to believe, but Robert Schumann wrote his violin sonata number 1 in just a matter of days, from September 12th to the 16th of 1851, just 5 years before he died. The first movement launches into a fiery melody relatively low in the violin's register before it soars, and the passion never subsides, even in the more calm parts. It just simmers away underneath the surface. Here's a performance from violinist Sarah Lee and pianist Gracie Francis.

Violinist Sarah Lee and pianist Gracie Francis with the first movement from Robert Schumann's Violin Sonata No. 1 in A minor, which he apparently didn't like very much. Who knows why, because I think it's fantastic. Carlisle Floyd wrote American opera. That's to say, operas, which he wrote the music and the libretto for, which were based on quintessentially American themes, like the American South, or the South in post-Civil War, the Great Depression, and rural life. Susanna is Floyd's adaptation of the biblical story of Susanna and the Elders, which is set in rural Tennessee and sung in the Southern dialect. And it's his most celebrated work and one of the most frequently performed American operas alongside Gershwin's Porgy and Bess. Let's listen to the aria, The Trees on the Mountain. Soprano Sarah Hubbard performs with the NZSO and conductor James Judd.

The Trees on the Mountain, performed by soprano Sarah Hubbard, the NZSO and conductor James Judd. And that was a performance from the 2022 Lexus Songquest Grand Finals. Johannes Brahms's serenades are early works, which he began shortly after the death of Robert Schumann in 1856 and completed in 1858. Brahms was living in the little town of Detmold at the time, and he had access to an orchestra, which meant that he could start taking steps to realizing his dreams of writing symphonies as great as Beethoven's. And it was around this time that he started working on his Symphony No. 1, but that would take him 21 years from 1855 to 1876 to complete. And so, in the meantime, Brahms refined his orchestral skills and ideas by writing some lighter works, like the Serenades of Opus 11 and 16. We'll be listening to Serenade No. 1 in D from Opus 11. Giordano Bellincampi conducts the Auckland Philharmonia.

Serenade No. 1 in D by Johannes Brahms, brought to us by the Auckland Philharmonia and conductor Giordano Bellincampi. You've been listening to Days on Concert with Maria Moe, and we've reached our final piece. This is Volglenish from Klezmer Tunes by Ross Harris, which apparently translates to wandering as in going around aimlessly. This is a performance by the New Zealand String Quartet.

0: Glenish from Klezmer Tunes by Ross Harris, performed by the New Zealand String Quartet. And that's a wrap on Days on Concert with Maria Mo for today. Thank you so much for your company. I'll see you again at 10 a.m. tomorrow. Elliot Vaughan joins you on Afternoons next. I'll hand over the mic now.
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Kia ora tātou, kei te whakarongo mai koe ki te reo irirangi o Aotearoa. You're tuned to RNZ Concert. My name's Elliot Vaughan, with you for the afternoon's program today. And we'll enjoy a very lovely musical mix this hour. I've got some ancient music, some pre-Baroque stuff by Marin Marais and Claudio Monteverdi, and several pieces from music, theatre and opera, including this first one. This is from the opening to the third act of Pyotr Ilyich Tchaikovsky's opera Evgeny Onegin. The scene is a grand ball, and this is a piece called Polonaise, played here by the St. Cecilia National Academy Orchestra of Rome, conducted by Antonio Pappano.

That Polonaise is the soundtrack to the Grand Ball, which opens the third act of Evgeny Onegin, Pyotr Ilyich Tchaikovsky's opera. And in that act, the title character, well, he reconnects with an old flame who had previously spurned, but she's really blossomed, got really beautiful, really rich, and he lives to regret it tremendously. Up next is a piece called, well, it's got two names. It's called Valse or L'Amour s'éveille by Jean Danglas. Here's François-Xavier Roth conducting his orchestra Les Siècles.

the charming L'Amour s'éveille, or Valse, by Jean Danglas, and that was Les Siècles, conducted by François-Xavier Roth. I promised some early music, some Monteverdi, and here it is. This is Paul McCreesh conducting the Gabriella Consort and Players with Sonata Sopra Sancta Maria from Claudio Monteverdi's Vespers of 1610.

Gabriele Consort and Players, with Paul McCreesh at the helm. Sonata Sopra Sancta Maria from Vespers of 1610 by Claudio Monteverdi. This next one is the song of a man who's just fallen in love. Ah, only he doesn't realise yet that his new flame is a wind-up doll. Sort of the 1850s version of getting catfished by an AI. Here's tenor Ronaldo Villazón with the Munich Radio Orchestra doing Allons, Courage et Confiance. Let's go, Courage and Confidence by Jacques Offenbach from Le Conte d'Hoffmann, The Tales of Hoffmann.

Tenor Ronaldo Villazón with the Munich Radio Orchestra, conducted by Michel Plasson. That was the song Allons, Courage et Confidence from Jacques Offenbach's operetta Les Contes d'Hoffmann. You're tuned to RNZ Concert. The show is Afternoons. My name's Elliot Vaughan. The bigger piece coming up this hour is from Pelléas et Mélisande, but not necessarily the Pelléas et Mélisande that you're thinking of. More on that soon. We've got some Georges Enescu and Marin Marais to enjoy first. Here is flute player François Lazarevitch with Les Musiciens de Saint-Julien, with Musette de Monsieur Marais from Suite in G.

Nuisette de Monsieur Marais from Marin Marais' Suite in G, performed there by flute player François Lazarevitch and Les Musiciens de Saint-Julien. Up next is the third movement, the lovely Andante from Georges Enescu's Piano Quintet in D, played here by the Kaleidoscope Chamber Collective.

The composer of that one is George Enescu, who's something of a hero in Romanian music. And indeed, when he died, the town where he was born renamed itself George Enescu in his honour. That was the Kaleidoscope Chamber Collective with the beautiful Andante third movement from Enescu's Piano Quintet in D. Up next on RNZ Concert Afternoons,

The Czech Philharmonic, conducted there by Serge Baldo, with the concert suite from Gabriel Fauré's incidental music for Pelléas et Mélisande, originally for piano but orchestrated by Charles Koechlin. You've probably heard that we lost Dolly Parton a little over a week ago. She was such a hero. She embodied everything that's really good about country music, including, well, the music itself, but also its very socially engaged, community-minded history. A very well-loved figure. We don't get to play much of Dolly Parton's music on classical radio, but I do have here a recording of her singing the hymn in the Suite By and By.

The inimitable Dolly Parton with her group, and the song In the Sweet By and By, a hymn tune by Joseph Webster, on words by Sanford Fillmore Bennett. Our album of the week. You may have caught some music from this if you've been tuning into RNZ Concert over the last 7 days, is Lunaris from Canadian pianist Bruce Liu. We'll listen to a few tracks from it. This first one's really a teaser. It's barely 90 seconds long. This is Glosse Sobre au Clair de Lune by Catalan composer Frederico Mompou.

Frederico Mompou's lovely Glossa Sopra on Clair de Lune, the folk tune. And that recording is from Bruce Liu's new record, Lunaris, which is a set of nighttime-ish pieces for piano. You could have guessed, also on that record, the Moonlight Sonata by Ludwig van Beethoven. Let's listen to the fizzy, restless finale movement.

pianist Bruce Liu with the finale movement from Beethoven's Moonlight Sonata. Excellent dynamics in that piece of music. Lots of simmering quiets and then shocking louds, or else sort of big swells that get louder and louder and louder and then just drop away to something really quiet. Still on Bruce Liu's new album Lunaris, here's one called Rêverie by Claude Debussy.

0: Canadian pianist Bruce Liu, Rêverie by Claude Debussy from Bruce's new album Lunaris.
1: Tonight's opera is an earth-shattering tale of longing told through some of opera's most profound and innovative music. It's Wagner's Tristan und Isolde, and this performance from Auckland Philharmonia stars tenor Simon O'Neill and soprano Ricarda Merbet in the title roles. Tristan und Isolde, tonight from 7 on RNZ Concert.
0: Kia ora anō, ko Elliot Vaughan toku ingoa. My name is Elliot Vaughan. Hello again. This is RNZ Concert Afternoons. And we're moving towards some world music this hour, but before we get there, let's enjoy a cantata by Mariana Martinez. It's called First Love, Il Primo Amore. We'll hear the Catalan soprano Nuria Rial, accompanied by La Floridiana, which is directed by the keyboard player Nicoleta Parashivescu. You'll hear a recitative, an aria, another recitative, and another aria.

The soprano there, Nuria Rial, with Nicoleta Parașivescu at the keyboard and directing La Floridiana. That was the secular cantata Il Primo Amore, First Love. Text by Pietro Metastasio and music by Mariana Martinez. Mariana lived in a building that became famous. Her downstairs neighbours were the Esterházys, who would go on to become significant patrons of her upstairs neighbour, a young Joseph Haydn. This next one is an improvisation. Here is Kehan Kalor at the Camanche and Tumani Diabate at the Kora. They call this Wayfarers of the Legends.

Wayfarers of the Legends, an improvisation there by Comanche player Kehan Kalor. The Comanche is the bowed instrument there, it's Persian. And Kora player Tumani Diabate. The Kora is a 21-string, sort of a harp, I guess, from West Africa. Up next on RNZ Concert, Ever the Flame Burns by Indian slide guitar player Debashish Bhattacharya.

Slide guitar is such a natural fit, really, isn't it, for those Indian classical types of melodies and ways of inflecting melody. That was Debashish Bhattacharya playing his melody, Ever the Flame Burns. Here's a traditional southern Italian one, Bella ci dormi, beautiful lady, you sleep there. This is mandolin player Avi Avital and his group Between Worlds, and this recording features the vocalist Alessia Tondo.

Singer Alessia Tondo with mandolinist Avia Vital and his group Between Worlds. A traditional Italian melody called Bella Ti Dormi, arranged for that group by Nicola Segatta and Philippe Goslan. How about some film music now on RNZ Concert Afternoons? This is a track called Carriage and Pair from Benjamin Frankel's soundtrack for the 1950 film So Long at the Fair. You'd never know it from the title or from this melody, but it's actually a thriller.

Ernest Tomlinson conducting the RTE Concert Orchestra as they clip-clop their way through Carriage and Pear from Benjamin Frankel's soundtrack for So Long at the Fair. Up next, a tune called The Boys Go to Play by Erich Wolfgang Korngold from his soundtrack for The Prince and the Pauper. Here's André Previn with the London Symphony Orchestra.

André Prévin conducting the London Symphony Orchestra with a tune called The Boys Go to Play from The Prince and the Pauper by Erich Wolfgang Korngold. One more piece now from the world of film before we get to, well, news and weather at 5 o'clock, followed by Inside Out with Nick Tipping, jazz music. This is selections from Scott of the Antarctic, originally composed by Rafe Vaughan Williams. This has been reconstructed and arranged by Stephen Hogger. Here's Rumon Gamba with the Sheffield Philharmonic Chorus and BBC Philharmonic.

0: Rumon Gamba conducting the BBC Philharmonic with the Sheffield Philharmonic Chorus, doing selections from Ralph Vaughan Williams' score for the film Scott of the Antarctic. This was the premiere recording of the complete version of the suite, which was put together by arranger and reconstructor Stephen Hogger. And that's all the time I've got for you on RNZ Concert Afternoons today. My name is Elliot Vaughan. It's been my absolute pleasure listening to music with you this afternoon. News and weather is next, followed by Inside Out, jazz music with Nick Tipping. Ka kite anō.
1: RNZ News, kia ora tātou. I'm Louise Pagonis. More than 30 emergency department nurses at Gisborne Hospital are going on strike on Wednesday, protesting against what they say are unsafe staffing levels. The nurses' union president says EDs around the country are under strain and winter illnesses have made existing problems in the health system more visible. Union delegate and Gisborne ED nurse Clara Dolman-Tohu has described their ED as absolute chaos. At least 10 people have been killed and dozens more injured after an explosion at a military barracks about 30 kilometres from the Bolivian capital, La Paz. The blast occurred in an area used to store the Defence Ministry's fireworks stockpile. Police say more than 50 people were injured and dozens of homes damaged, largely by windows shattered in the blast. A firefighter says the nation owes a debt of gratitude to a Kerikeri man whose vigilance may have saved New Zealand's oldest building. Andy Hamburger says a man on his way to work around 11:30 on Friday night called 111 when he spotted smoke near Kerikeri Basin. Fire crews found a shed on fire with flames starting to spread to the Honey House Cafe. Mr. Hamburger says the firefighters had arrived a few minutes later. The nearby 200-year-old Kemp House could have caught alight. The Māori Queen is urging future generations to transform trauma into triumph. In her second national address as the Māori monarch, Te Ariki Nui, Queenie, Ngā Wai, Hono I Te Pō, called for her people to move from the legacy of the impact of colonisation to one of well-being, health and prosperity. She says iwi must maintain a united vision and focus on building a brighter future. And Donald Trump has issued an executive order to remove endangered species protection from grey wolves and the subspecies, the Mexican wolf. The move will benefit ranchers who can then kill them to protect livestock. Conservation groups fear the move could push wolf populations closer to extinction. That's the news.
2: Tonight's opera is an earth-shattering tale of longing, told through some of opera's most profound and innovative music. It's Wagner's Tristan und Isolde, and this performance from Auckland Philharmonia stars tenor Simon O'Neill and soprano Ricarda Merbet in the title roles. Tristan und Isolde, tonight from 7 on RNZ Concert.
1: Now the forecast from Met Service on RNZ Concert. Northland to Waikato, including Coromandel and Bay of Plenty, mainly fine. Scattered showers developing tomorrow afternoon or evening. Gisborne to Wairarapa, mainly fine. Areas of high cloud thickening tomorrow, then a few spots of evening rain. Waitomo to Wellington, including the central high country, mostly cloudy. Isolated showers developing this afternoon, turning to rain later tomorrow. Nelson, Marlborough and Canterbury, a few showers developing about the Nelson Ranges this afternoon. Rain developing everywhere Sunday morning, possibly heavy, easing in Canterbury from evening. Buller and Grey, periods of rain, heavy at times. Westland, Fiordland, Southland and Otago, scattered showers, some possibly heavy with thunderstorms and hail about Westland, Fiordland, Southland and Clutha. Showers turning to rain in Westland and Fiordland on Sunday morning, possibly heavy, then becoming isolated everywhere later. The Chatham Islands, mainly fine, rain tomorrow evening. 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

You're listening to Inside Out. I'm Nick Tipping. So good to be with you and playing some jazz. Coming up in this hour, Ornette Coleman, Gretchen Parlato, James Carter, Lucian Johnson, and to start off with another two Kiwis, Jasmine Lovell-Smith and Jake Baxendale, and an album called Sanctuary, which grew out of a weekly residency called the Arthur Street Loft Orchestra. This music by Jake Baxendale is called Leaves of Grass, Movement 1, Opening.

that is the opening movement of a suite called Leaves of Grass, based on, well, inspired by American poet Walt Whitman, and written by Jake Baxendale and Jasmine Lovell-Smith, two Wellington-based instrumentalists and composers. That opening movement, and it's from the album Sanctuary. To Canadian singer Emily Claire Barlow, singing the music of Bob Dylan from her album The Beat Goes On. This is Don't Think Twice, It's All Right.

Emily Claire Barlow from Canada with her version of Bob Dylan's Don't Think Twice, It's All Right. That is from her album The Beat Goes On. To music by, I guess, my favourite bass player. This is Ray Brown and his trio back in 1985, an album which really helped revive the career of his pianist, Gene Harris. The two of them are joined by Garrett King on the drums. From the album Solar Energy, this is Teach Me Tonight.

Teach Me Tonight. Ray Brown Trio featuring Gene Harris at the piano and Garrett King on the drums. That's from the album Solar Energy. Good to have you with me on Inside Out. I'm Nick Tipping. Here's a great tune. It's actually a cover by Gretchen Parlato of a tune called Weak by the R&B group SWV, though it's almost unrecognisable. Fabulous singing by Gretchen Parlato and her trio, Aaron Parks, Derek Hodge and Kendrick Scott. From Gretchen's album In a Dream, this is Weak.

Gretchen Parlato with her trio, Aaron Parks, Derek Hodge and Kendrick Scott from back in 2009. That's their cover of the R&B tune Week by SWV from Gretchen Parlato's album In a Dream. Here's one of the classic ensembles of jazz, Ornette Coleman with Don Cherry, Charlie Hayden and Ed Blackwell. Recorded in 1960, released 1961. The album's called This Is Our Music, and this is Ornette Coleman's tune, Blues Connotation.

Ornette Coleman and his quartet with Blues Connotation from This Is Our Music, out in 1961 on Atlantic. Well, to one of the more notable modern-day saxophonists, this is James Carter with his organ trio live from the Newport Jazz Festival 2018, joined by Gerard Gibbs and Alex White, and playing, in fact, most of the concert was tunes by Django Reinhardt. This one is called Pour que ma vie demeure, so my life may continue, sometimes called Quelquefois, or sometimes.

That is James Carter with the other members of his trio. Gerard Gibbs playing Hammond B3, Alex White playing the drums. Live at the Newport Jazz Festival 2018. And a tune by Django Reinhardt, Pour que ma vie demeure. Here's Lucien Johnson, Wellington-based saxophonist and composer. He's joined by a who's who, really. Jonathan Crayford, Lex French, Nick Van Dyke, Tom Callwood and Chris O'Connor. From the album West of the Sun, this is the title track.

Lucian Johnson, plus five. So the band is billed from the album West of the Sun back in 2016. In fact, that is the title track by Lucian Johnson. Do stick around. So much more jazz coming towards you in the next hour. Let's finish up this set, though, with Kenny Burrell from some performances in Hollywood at Catalina's 2015 and 2016. Kenny Burrell with the Los Angeles Jazz Orchestra Unlimited. And a tune by trumpeter Bobby Rodriguez. This is Mama Yaya.

Hello, I'm David Morris. Join me for the Musical Omnivore on Sunday afternoons. Music from the Renaissance to the Romantics and beyond, and performers from the dawn of recording to the present day. The Musical Omnivore, 3 o'clock Sunday on RNZ Concert.

Good to have you with me on Inside Out. I'm Nick Tipping. Coming up in this hour, Jimmy Smith, Harry Harrison from Ōtautahi Christchurch, Jazz Meyerhorn, some Pat Metheny, and let's start with a duo between pianist Jackie Byard and sax player Rasan Roland Kirk. This is from the album The Jackie Byard Experience, the tune Memories of You.

Memories of You from the album The Jackie Byard Experience. You heard Jackie Byard playing the piano with Rahsaan Roland Kirk playing saxophone. To a really famous track, one of the most enduring tracks of the last, oh well, actually it's about 50 years old now. Boy, oh boy, time flies. This is Pat Metheny on his album Bright Size Life, his debut as leader. This is him with Bob Moses playing the drums, Jaco Pastorius playing electric bass. The tune, the title track, Bright Size Life.

Pat Metheny with Jaco Pastorius playing electric bass, Bob Moses playing the drums. ECM, the record label, was pretty resistant, actually, to having Jaco play electric bass on the track, but eventually acquiesced. And the rest, they say, as they say, is history. That was the title track from Pat Metheny's debut, Bright Size Life. Here's Jasmaya Horn, wonderful singer who won the 2015 Thelonious Monk Vocal Competition. From her album A Social Call, this is a mashup between Lift Every Voice and Sing, a tune often called the Black National Anthem, and Bobby Timmons' hard bop tune, Moanin'.

Jazmaya Horn and Band with actually two tunes, wasn't it? Just then you heard Moanin' finishing off the track, and they started with Lift Every Voice and Sing. That's from Jazmaya Horn's 2017 album, A Social Call. All the way back to 1956, although it was recorded then, but not released until much later. This is Jimmy Smith with Thornel Schwartz playing guitar and Donald Bailey on the drums, and the classic Rodgers and Hart tune, My Funny Valentine.

Jimmy Smith playing Hammond B3, with Thornell Schwartz playing guitar, Donald Bailey the drums, from the album The Incredible Jimmy Smith at the Organ on Blue Note Records, and of course the Rodgers and Hart standard My Funny Valentine. Heading back about 18 years from now, in a trio I was in with pianist Charmaine Ford and drummer Richard Wise. This is from the album After the Last Dance, a tune written, co-written by me and Charmaine Ford in honour of our drummer Richard Wise. It's called The Wise Guy.

Charmaine Ford playing the piano, Richard Wise the drums, in a tune written about him called The Wise Guy. Yours truly, Nick Tipping, playing the bass. And that's from the album After the Last Dance. To Ototahi Christchurch and legendary guitarist Harry Harrison, whose album A Sense of Place was part of a master's project he did, just looking at jazz and identity. This is Harry Harrison with band and string section playing Cascade.

Harry Harrison and his Ōtautahi Christchurch-based band on the album A Sense of Place from 2019, the tune Cascade. On to Rick Margitzer, who's a wonderful saxophonist. This was released in 2021 and his first studio album in more than 15 years. The album's beautiful piece of work called Sacred Hearts. And this tune is called Far From Home.

Margetts leading the band from the saxophone. That's from his 2021 album Sacred Hearts and a tune called Far From Home. You've been listening to Inside Out. I'm Nick Tipping. So grateful that you could join me today. Don't forget, all of my shows, all 500 plus of them, are on the RNZ website. And in a couple of weeks, I'll be celebrating 10 years of Inside Out. Make sure you tune in for that one. I'm going to finish in a low-key mode this week. Here's Diane Reeves from 1991, her album I Remember, and a tune by McCoy Tyner with lyrics by Sammy Khan. She's singing You Taught My Heart to Sing.

Diane Reeves with You Taught My Heart to Sing by McCoy Tyner. That's from her Blue Note album, I Remember. You're listening to RNZ Concert. Lovely to have you with me for some jazz. Got a wee bit of time to fill in, so let's hear from Joe Lovano. His tune, Alexander the Great, which is a contrafact on Bye Bye Blackbird. Here he is with the WDR Big Band.

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1: Kia ora, good evening, and welcome to Musica Live at the Opera. I'm Charlotte Secker, and I'm delighted to introduce our opera for this evening, recorded in August of 2024 by RNZ Concert. 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
2: Welcome to the Auckland Town Hall, where we're about to experience one of the highlights of the 2024 concert calendar. The Auckland Philharmonia's Opera in Concert production of Richard Wagner's Tristan und Isolde, one of the most profound and innovative pieces of music in history. Singing the title roles, two of the most demanding roles in all of opera, are New Zealand tenor Simon O'Neill and German soprano Ricarda Merbet. And our conductor is the Philharmonia's music director Giordano Bellincampi. Tristan and Isolde begins with the cellos playing a four-note arch of a melody full of yearning, leading to a woodwind chord which seems to hover in space.

0: That chord of very special qualities has become known as the Tristan chord. It leads on through the oboe rising in answer to the cellos to a second chord. It feels like we've moved on, but there's no real resolution. Well, we wouldn't expect resolution this early, of course, but in fact, no sense of resolution is ever felt until the very last minutes of the whole opera. This sense of longing and yearning, of delayed fulfillment, is maintained throughout. And when the moment arrives when the resolution is arrived at, it's shattering. The genius of Wagner. The story, as told by the opera, is on one level quite simple, and it may seem at first quite remarkable that Wagner was to create 4 hours out of it. Man and woman meet, fall in love, and die. But of course, beyond that, there is a great deal of detail of event and below, a surging sea of emotion and motivation driving the events. Still further down is the opera's reliance on the philosophy of Arthur Schopenhauer. In Schopenhauer's vision, we are victims of a longing driven by unachievable desires. What we experience and our own representation of the world is entirely divorced from an ultimate reality that's hidden and unknowable. Wagner chose to use the metaphor of day and night to signify these two realms. Day represents the world Tristan and Isolde inhabit, where they are bound by the dictates of King Mark's court, he as Mark's most trusted knight, and she as the king's new wife. And they must deny their love for each other. Night represents the seemingly unattainable world where they could be together. But they come to see that world as their true reality, attainable, but only through death. The first act is set on Tristan's ship. King Mark of Cornwall has sent him to fetch Isolde, an Irish princess, who has been betrothed to Mark. Isolde is furious, not at the betrothal, but at Tristan, whom she considers has dishonoured her. The backstory is told. In the war between Cornwall and Ireland, Tristan killed Morolt, Isolde's beloved. Tristan himself was injured in the fight. Isolde found him and healed him with her magic potions, not knowing at first that he was Morolt's killer. When she found out, however, she was about to kill him in revenge, but was stopped by an anguished look from him. She now feels that Tristan, who owes her his life on 2 counts, is breaking a promise never to show his face again. On the ship, she demands that he drink a draught of atonement, a drink that they will both share, and which she says will make reparation for her dishonour. She's asked her maid, Brangæna, to bring a potion of death, but Brangæna, in alarm at the enormity of that, has secretly prepared a love potion instead. Tristan and Isolde drink the potion together, and they fall utterly and inescapably in love. But it's a love that perhaps has been there since they first met. They just couldn't acknowledge it. The act ends as the ship arrives in Cornwall to great pomp and clamour. The lovers scarcely know what's real. Our conductor tonight is the Auckland Philharmonia's music director, Giordano Bellincampi. I asked Giordano about whether there are benefits of performing Tristan and Isolde in the concert hall rather than as a fully staged production in the theatre.
1: The concept that we have here, which is kind of semi-staged, I think actually fits this specific piece of music really, really well, this specific opera really well, because it's not a theatrical opera. If we think of Fliegende Holländer, for instance, Flying Dutchman, that's much more traditional theater forms. Here, it's actually quite difficult to stage because as for action, stage action, there's not really that much going on. I remember I started with the real expert of this kind of music, and he told me, Tristan und Isolde kann man nicht inszenieren, nur interpretieren. So you can't stage it, you can only interpret it. And I agree on that. It's an interpretation given by the performers, the singers, given by us as players, musicians, and almost by the whole room. Being into it is a great experience.
0: My colleague Clarissa Dunn spoke to Francis Moore, who's directing this semi-stage performance in Auckland Town Hall, and to Heath Lees, a well-known expert on the works of Wagner.
2: What does it take to perform this music? This is a marathon to sing, let alone conduct, and perform in the pit. You must have had interesting conversations with singers around the world about how you bring this music to life. What's the toll on an individual?
3: It's very demanding. I don't think he realised how much the exacting he was being on his singers until the end. The two who sang Tristan and Isolde, first of all, Malvina and Ludwig Schnorr-Karlsfeld, the horrible thing is that Ludwig caught a cold during the first performance of Tristan, and the cold developed, as colds did in those days, into something very life-threatening, and he died within 3 days of the end of the performance. And it gave Tristan and Isolde a terrible reputation.
2: Right, it's being the opera that kills people.
3: Yeah, exactly, yes. And I think it has to do with the fact that there were lots of demands put on these people.
4: I think, you know, nowadays you have singers that just specialise in singing this type of repertoire because it's such a specific skill. You know, you really just require a specific anatomy in order to be able to maintain that sound for the hours that you are. So we're so lucky to have the extraordinary singers that we'll have tonight. You know, people like Simon O'Neill, who's obviously, you know, one of the preeminent kind of Wagnerian tenors on the planet, kind of from Aotearoa, which is beautiful. We have Ricardo de Mierbeth, who's kind of singing out Isolde, and you can't just pluck these singers from anywhere. You really need the proper ones.
0: I also spoke to Simon O'Neill, that extraordinary singer, blessed with that special anatomy that Francis Moore was talking about. He told me about what he sees in the character of Tristan, especially in the first act.
5: Tristan struggles. He struggles. The one word for this opera is yearning, the wanting, and not having it in the end. He's delivering Isolde to his uncle, King Mark, as his new wife. He is honourable. He is trying not to break the rules as he's delivering Isolde from Ireland to Cornwall. And ultimately, Tristan and Isolde, which you'll hear in the very first few bars of this opera, in the prelude, Wagner has written what's called motifs. So you have the storyline in the music. You have the yearning music for the opening cello, the opening famous Tristan chord, and then some bars later you have what's called the blick music. The blick, as in the look, the glance, where ultimately they see each other. And that's so incredibly powerful and so beautiful. It could be quite a short opera because they drink a drink in the first act and both of them think it's a death potion, a death poisonous drink. Definitely Tristan does.
6: Yeah.
5: Sorry to be a spoiler, it's not. It turns out to be a love potion, and then we have this extraordinary end of the act and, of course, the second act as well.
0: And before we get into the music, some further thoughts from Heath Lees and Francis Moore in their interview with Clarissa Dunn.
2: What is it that you hope the audience might take away from this concert experience? Listening to Wagner's Tristan and Isolde, some maybe for the first time.
3: Well, certainly, if they're anything like me and like the people who have written things that are like the kind of reaction I had, they will feel they're being overwhelmed by the music, they're being drawn into it. And that's a wonderful experience, so, you know, you never get used to that. I think, too, they will be blessed by the idea that they've been touched by a work of art which they'll never forget.
4: There's something supremely human about gathering together and listening to such a profound and lengthy bit of music. There's something profoundly human about sitting there and having people sing to you. For me, it's such an intensely sacred act. So I hope that people, that they feel that sense of togetherness and humanness and sacredness, I think.
0: Francis Moore, the staging director for Tristan and Isolde, and Wagner expert Heath Lees, speaking there with Clarissa Dunn. In the first act of this performance, staged by Auckland Philharmonia, Isolde is sung by Ricarda Merbet, Brangäna by Katarina Karneus, Tristan's servant Kurvenal by Johan Reuter, and Tristan himself by Simon O'Neill. After the famous prelude, which begins with the two crucial melodic motifs and the ubiquitous Tristan chord that changed music history, we also hear briefly from Andrew Goodwin as the young sailor. The male chorus at the end of the act comes from NZ Opera. And coming on stage now to conduct the Auckland Philharmonia in Wagner's Tristan and Isolde is Giordano Bellincampi.

0: Tristan's ship arrives in Cornwall. He's delivering the young Irish princess Isolde to his master, King Marke. Marke and Isolde are to be married as part of a treaty between the two previously warring nations. But Tristan and Isolde have fallen helplessly in love, so it can't end well. Isolde is sung by Ricarda Merbet and Tristan by Simon O'Neill. The other leads we've heard so far, Katharina Carneus as Blangena and Johan Reuter as Kuvanau. At the beginning of the act, we heard Andrew Goodwin as the sailor, singing from the circle at the back of the hall among the audience. Also in the celebrations at the end of the act, the New Zealand Opera Chorus. And the chorus's director, Karen Grills, is now being acknowledged on stage. This is Auckland Philharmonia's performance of Tristan and Isolde by Richard Wagner, their opera in concert for 2024. The conductor is Giordano Bellincampi. I spoke to Giordano about the challenges he faces conducting this opera, a very long piece of music which withholds any feeling of real resolution until the very end.
1: Well, I have to say, the opera is of course long, but it's also very short in the sense that it's kind of a short glimpse of eternity. The music and the text are so deep that once I go into this atmosphere when time just flies by very, very, very quickly. The music is, and the text is so deep and sustained by itself that the challenge for me as a conductor is to keep the balance between the very big architecture of each act and the various elements within the act. That is a challenge because compared to many other operas where you have shorter numbers, can be an aria or a duet or an ensemble, here we have these very long stretches that have some episodes but still needs to get framed into the bigger architecture. That is of course a challenge, but honestly I don't find it particularly long as such. I always think with Wagner, both when I perform it and when I listen to it, that I wish that that we had more time.
0: You obviously have to keep things together, all your performers, you know, you have to make sure that they're all singing at the same time, and you know, they're all the orchestral musicians. But do you have an overall impression of what you're trying to take to the listener?
1: Yes, and I would say in this case, with Wagner operas and particularly with Tristan and Isolde, that's actually really my job. Last year we performed Korngold die Todesstadt, which is a fantastic opera that I also love. That is technically very complicated. It's a very virtuoso opera for every performer. There, the conductor is really needed. Here, actually, most of the opera is held together by the musical structure itself. It's actually relatively easy to conduct if you think about what movements we have to do. The difficulty is in the message, in making the philosophical, emotional, irrational, if you want, message present all the time. So it gets beyond the immediate impact of what we hear and see and goes deeper into the soul, because this is for me a piece of art that is unique in the sense that it touches the most important things of what it is to be human.
0: Well, I wonder if we can say a bit more about that. I mean, Wagner was influenced, among other things, by two things. One is the philosophy of Arthur Schopenhauer.
1: Yes.
0: And one was his relationship, perhaps an affair, with Matilda Wesendonck. Have you got anything more to say about those two aspects in terms of what the message of the opera is?
1: Listen, so much has been said and written about Richard Wagner, and there is no doubt that Wagner was an incredible he was very curious, actually, in trying to understand various ways of thinking, both philosophically and as for existentialism, but also how to be a poet. When we talk about Wagner, I would say he's both a poet and a composer, and he's thought about the Gesamtkunstwerk, so this piece of art that is more than an opera, more than music, is really strong for him. So yes, the influence by Schopenhauer and Schopenhauer's influence by the Eastern philosophy and the whole idea about being transcended into other dimensions is really, really strong. Of course, obviously, in this sense where Tristan and Isolde basically meet each other in their new reincarnation somewhere, probably. And then, of course, the passionate lyrical inspiration that he got by the poet Mathilde Wiesendonck, which I think is underestimated. It's easy to think of the colorful idea because, of course, Wagner had, you know, also relationships, extramarital relationships, but I don't think that is the key point for him. I think he was really inspired by the poetic, the lyrical dialogue with Mathilde.
0: He set a number of her songs in the Wiesendonck Lieder.
1: Yes.
0: Some of the music of that came into the opera.
1: Exactly. And Träume is part of the Act II duet between Tristan and Isolde. And in that sense, what is beautiful about Richard Wagner is that we can perceive his work on so many different levels. In a way, we can put it into the context of the traditional art forms, of the traditional opera or concert forms, but his ambitions, his modernism goes far beyond that. And to think of a piece like this, written in 1864-65, it's so modern, is actually incredible.
0: The second act of Tristan and Isolde is set in King Mark's castle in Cornwall. A knight hunting party, which includes Marka and one of his knights, Melot, is departing as the day ends. Marka's new wife, Isolde, and her companion, Brangæna, are left behind. Isolde has pre-arranged a signal for Tristan. A burning brazier will be extinguished, and then it will be safe for him to come to her. Brangæna warns that Melot is suspicious of the two lovers and urges caution. Isolde is impatient and puts out the flame. Brangæna leaves. Tristan comes to Isolde and they sing a long scene together. At first, they are all burning passion, but later the music becomes quieter and they start discussing what their future might be. She as the wife of the king and he as a loyal knight. Tristan decries daylight, which keeps them apart, as false, unreal, and hated. They can only be together at night time, so for them that is the true reality. He goes further and claims that only in the long night of death can they be united eternally. During all this, Brangæna repeatedly calls out to them that the night is ending and that the hunting party will soon be returning. But her cries are unheeded. Marka and Melot return to the castle to find Isolde and Tristan in each other's arms. Marka, of course, feels betrayed, but wants to understand. Tristan cannot put into words a justification. He appeals to Isolde, who agrees to follow Tristan into the night, that is, death. Melot is incensed, and he and Tristan fight. At a crucial moment, Tristan drops his sword and allows Melot a free strike. Tristan is severely wounded, bringing Act Two to an end. In this act, Simon O'Neill, Ricardo Meerbeth, and Katharina Karnaeus are joined by Albert Dolmen as Marka and Jared Holt as Melot. I spoke to Simon O'Neill and asked him about

0: the day. He wants to get the hell out of that, the light, the day. He wants to be in the night with Isolde. So far in the night, they become not Tristan und Isolde. That's a gorgeous moment in the act as well, when Isolde talks about the word und, the word and, Tristan and Isolde. It's so beautiful the way she describes it. Whilst they're two separate people, they become one. Tristan and Isolde are joined as one. Well, you can read into that whatever you want. By the end of the act, you know, Brangaena, which is Isolde's maid or colleague, is saying, hey, watch out, because she knows that in the distance there's a hunting party and that she doesn't want the two lovers to get caught. Interestingly, the music, when she was singing this moment of to warn the lovers, it's still in the musical tones of the lovers' music. It's not saying, watch out, watch out. It's like, watch out. And they're so seduced by the situation they're in. So the second act is such an amazing act to sing. I look at my score here and I've written here, sing like Vinay, as in Raymond Vinay, one of the great Halden tenors. I've written that in my score. Now, there's no chance for me to sing like Vinay, but that's what I'm going for. The bronze, this melted chocolate sound that ultimately has the sensuality about it, the sexuality about it as well. It's one of the great love duets in all of opera, definitely in all of written and music culture, I think. It's gorgeous.
1: Simon O'Neill, who sings the role of Tristan. And here to conduct the gorgeous music of Act Two of Tristan and Isolde by Richard Wagner is Giordano Bellincampi. Night is falling. Isolde waits for the moment when Tristan can join her.

0: Melot plunges his sword into Tristan. In fact, Tristan has intentionally dropped his guard and let Melot take a free hit, wishing to pass to eternal night, in other words, death, where he feels he'll be joined in time by his beloved Isolde. That was the end of Act 2 of Richard Wagner's opera Tristan and Isolde, a performance in Auckland Town Hall given by Auckland Philharmonia, conducted by Giordano Ballancampi. Tristan is sung by Simon O'Neill, Isolde by Ricardo Merbet, Brangena by Katarina Carneus, Marca by Albert Dorman, and Melot by Jared Holt. Before we embark on the third act of Tristan and Isolde, let's hear a bit more from Francis Moore, the stage director, and Wagner expert Heath Lees. They spoke to my colleague Clarissa Dunn before the performance, and she put it to them that Richard Wagner is well known to have had less than ideal personal characteristics, megalomaniac, anti-Semitic even.
1: So many people wanted to support his genius, didn't they? That maybe they turned a blind eye to the way he was as a human being.
2: I think it's an interesting question that as kind of interpretive artists, we have to grapple with all the time in terms of our responsibilities to not turn a blind eye or to know, but also to kind of, it's like how we live with that complexity in our work and how we live with that complexity and how we create work.
1: And what does that look like in our modern day and age? Is that having conversations about it, educating people?
2: I think partly it's being honest about it and kind of going, this was an aspect of the creator. And there are many, many artists who have formed our musical canons and who fill our galleries and who wrote up, you know, the plays we all know. When we look at them as a complete person, you know, who was it that said, you know, Wagner was just a bit of a shit? Was it Auden?
3: That was Houston Auden.
2: Yeah. And I think it's right to kind of acknowledge that. But then I also think, it's that sense of how do we hold that complexity in a rehearsal room? How do we hold that complexity
3: That's
2: in performance?
3: Hard. Yes.
2: And there's no absolute answer for it. And there will never be. It's just something that we almost kind of wake up every day and kind of go, this is the work that we're doing.
3: And yet there's something about a work like this which makes the stature of your daily life into something different.
2: Yeah. I think that's
1: the universal of it, isn't it? That the way that he deals with these extraordinary human things.
3: It seems to me that the people who come to this performance and who are affected by it, and I think all of them who come will be affected in some way or other by it, their life grows after they've left the theatre and they go out into their daily lives. And they take bits of it with them. I can't explain it, but I think it makes them different people.
2: You know, it's ironic, isn't it, that like as a human being he was awful, and yet the art speaks somehow to our humanity and to the human existence and to kind of the very real kind of feelings we have. Like, you know, if we talk about Tristan and it's an opera that is consumed by the idea of what love is. Mm-hmm. And that's pertinent for all of us, I think.
0: Giordano Ballancampi also had some comments about Wagner's personality. When I mentioned that he was maybe thinking of himself as creating an art form that was somehow different from what other opera composers, such as his contemporary Giuseppe Verdi, were doing at the time.
4: I'm saying a lot of positive things about Wagner because I really, really love his art form. One of the maybe not so positive things is that he always said that he was the only one who really had new ideas. So definitely he would say that he's doing something completely different than all the others. I also think that Verdi was a really strong renewer of the theater form and a genius of the theater and the opera. But that said, yes, and I was actually thinking just right before, right after the rehearsal today, that maybe the art form that comes closest to this is actually something like Johann Sebastian Bach, Matthew Passion, where we are in this thing which is between an actual well-known form, but also has the dramatic elements. And in a way, that is what Tristan and Isolde is, just for the idea of existentialism and of love.
0: Giordano Bellincampi. In the third act of Tristan and Isolde, we are at Tristan's castle Carriol, his home in Brittany. Cuvenal, Tristan's trusty servant, has brought the knight there from Cornwall for him to recover from the injury sustained in the fight with Melot. Things aren't looking good, though. He's grievously ill and is fading in and out of consciousness. Cuvenal has sent for Isolde as he realises that only her presence and the possibility of her magic potions can hope to bring Tristan fully back to life. He tells the shepherd, who's been playing a mournful tune on his pipe, to signal when Isolde's ship is sighted on the horizon. Time passes, with Tristan waking and lamenting his fate. He's momentarily encouraged when he learns that Isolde is on her way, but relapses again when the shepherd continues the mournful tune. He recalls that the tune was also played at the death of both his mother and father. Eventually, the ship is seen, and the shepherd changes his melody. There's a flurry of activity as Cuvenal rushes to meet it. Tristan tears the bandages from his wound in his excitement. However, as Isolde arrives at Tristan's side, he's a spent force and dies. Another ship has been following Isolde's. On it, Marca and Melot and Brangæna. Cuvenal attacks Melot when they arrive, thinking that he's come to kill Tristan. Marca tries to stop the fight, but the two of them, Cuvenal and Melot, are both killed. Marca and Brangæna finally reach the lovers, and in grief at the sight of Tristan dead, Marca explains that Brangæna has revealed the secret of the love potion to him. He's come not to separate Tristan and Isolde, but to allow them to be together. Isolde, utterly transfigured, sings her final aria, the Liebestod, describing her vision of Tristan rising again. She then falls on his body and dies herself, finally united with her ultimate beloved. Simon O'Neill fills us in with what's behind all of this in the third act.
5: There's not much action happening. You know, the second act, there is some action. Tristan does get wounded, and Melot, the chap who does strike the blow on Tristan, thinks that Tristan is actually going to defend himself, actually fight, because Tristan says that, "Wehr dich, Melot, arm yourself, Melot." And then he drops the sword and he gets some. So the whole third act is one of the great acts of opera again. The third act prelude for the orchestra to play is unbelievably gorgeous music. Then we hear this haunting sound of the cor anglais playing this unbelievable melody in this minor key, and it haunts Tristan. Again, this yearning of the melody. Tristan by this stage is yearning for the medicine woman, who is Isolde, to come and repair him, to give him medicine. What is that medicine? It's death. That's what he ultimately wants. He wants to die. Sorry, you guys, he does. And it's some of the most...
0: He wants her to join him.
5: Yes, as well. It's that to ultimately spend, to be in the night together forever. I mean, this is very Schopenhauer-y. This is all, it's well above my pay grade when it comes to, you know, the great German writers of philosophy and stuff. But, I mean, Wagner was so intrigued by that at the time when he wrote Tristan. I mean, he was in multiple love affairs with his wife, Minna, with Matilda Wesendonck at the time, and also just starting with his soon-to-be wife, also the wife of the conductor of Tristan, Cosima von Bülow. So he had a lot of things on his plate, let alone writing Tristan. And by the end of that act, though, Tim, there's another melody comes through, and that is a more happy melody. It's the Frohe melody, the joy melody, when they think Tristan, Isolde, is coming on the boat. There are a series of moments in that third act where Tristan just sees her. He obviously, she's not there. He's having some sort of delusion, you know. The third act are waves of extreme passion and then huge crumbling down to absolute, you know, he's got this wound in his gut that's septus is setting in. The poison is flowing through his veins. And there are moments he has huge passion and strength, and then he collapses. And this happens multiple times in the act. And ultimately, at the very end, as he sees his older, there's the last page of music Wagner writes. It's not written by Wagner, but in those 30 bars before he sings Isolde and dies, he says the thematic work of the entire work is contained in those few bars. So as Wagner writes this masterpiece, my God, I've only just scratched the surface. This is the third time I'm getting to sing this, the honour to sing this work, and I'm still only scratching the surface of this work. It's taken me some time, Tim, to get sort of Tristanized, I guess. I mean, I've been a Wagnerite for, you know, 20-something years now, with Siegmund and Parsifal and all these extraordinary roles that I love. But now with Tristan, it has bitten me like some bug, and I feel it just moving through my veins, and I think about it all the time. I'm a pianist, so I play the score all the time. Often I play the score without any singing at all, just the music itself. I love it that much.
0: Simon O'Neill. We come back to the hall now for the final act of Tristan and Isolde. Giordano Bellincampi conducts the Auckland Philharmonia, as well as Simon O'Neill and Ricardo Meerbeth as Tristan and Isolde. We have Johan Reuter as Kuvanal. Andrew Goodwin sings the two short roles, The Shepherd and The Helmsman. Katarina Karneus is Brangena. Albert Dolman is King Marker. And Jared Holt is Melot. So we go to Tristan's castle at Carriol in Brittany, where he lies mortally wounded, being cared for by Kuvanal. They await Isolde's ship.

0: He's older, as if transfigured, sinks in Brangaena's arm gently onto Tristan's body. Deep emotion and sense of exultation among those present. Marker blesses the bodies. The final stage direction in Richard Wagner's libretto for his opera Tristan and Isolde. Ricarda Meerbeth was Isolde, singing the final transcendent aria, the Liebestod, the Love Death. The Auckland Philharmonia's opera and concert production for 2024, Tristan and Isolde, by Richard Wagner. Andrew Goodwin sang a triple role, the young sailor in Act 1, and the shepherd and the helmsman in Act 3. Andrew is Australian, but sings all over the world. I well remember a very affecting performance of Schumann's Dichterliebe that he gave at the Adam Chamber Music Festival some years ago. As Melot, New Zealand baritone Jared Holt, Jared sang this exact role for an EMI recording with the Royal Opera House Covent Garden under Antonio Papano in 2005. As King Marker, bass baritone Albert Dolmen from Germany. He's worked with many great conductors, Mehta, Sinopoli, Telemann, Mazur, Gergiev and Levine. He's been one of the leading interpreters in our age of the role of Wotan in The Ring. Huvernal was sung by Danish baritone Johan Reuter. Recent highlights for him include the role of Barak in Strauss's Die Frau ohne Schatten in London, New York, Berlin, Zurich and Amsterdam. He's also a Wotan of some stature. As Brangaena, the Swedish mezzo-soprano Katarina Karnes. She's worked all over with conductors such as Simon Rattle, Charles McCarris, Mark Elder, Roger Norrington, Antonio Papano, Michael Tilson Thomas, Franz Welser Mirsk. A real coup de théâtre this evening had her singing her words of warning in the second act from the circle just above the stage to the left among the audience. And as the two lovers, Tristan was the New Zealand tenor Simon O'Neill, who needs no further introduction. He's having a huge Wagner year. He sang Lorga in Das Rheingold with Gustavo Dudamel in Los Angeles, Tannhäuser in Japan, and he goes from here to sing Tristan again in San Francisco and then off to Paris to prepare for another Lorga with Paris Opera in early 2025. And Isolde, the German soprano Ricarda Meerbeth. Appearing in leading opera houses around the world, she sings all the major roles of dramatic soprano repertoire. Highlights this season include a Gurelieder in Sydney, Elektra with the Berlin Philharmonic, and Brunhilde at Deutsche Oper Berlin. The chorus, who we heard only in the first act, all male, was from New Zealand Opera. Their director was Karen Grills. And the Auckland Philharmonia was conducted by Giordano Bellincampi. Giordano acknowledging also the cor anglais player, Russ De Luna, for his mournful shepherd's tune in the third act. For that he was standing up on the top of the choir bleachers, directly below the organ. Russ is a guest player with the Philharmonia tonight. He is principal cor anglais with the San Francisco Symphony. You may have noticed a change in sound when the shepherd ceases the sad song for the exultant announcement of Isolde's imminent arrival. Although written in the score also for cor anglais, this new music is often played on a specially made trumpet-like instrument. Tonight, played by Philharmonia's principal trumpet, Hugh Dan. And also coming onto stage now, the staging director for our performance tonight, Francis Moore. Francis holds the position of Kai Whakahaere Whai Wahi, participation manager at NZ Opera, and is an independent opera director and producer. She founded Unstuck Opera in 2015, a company that likes to take mischievous opera productions into unexpected places. And a team of Auckland Philharmonia staff are bringing out flowers for all of our principals. The audience on its feet. I think there's no doubt that many will have that feeling that Heath Lees was talking about, of being overwhelmed and being transformed by the experience of this music, an experience that they will probably never forget. And so we come to the end of this monumental event at Auckland Town Hall, the Auckland Philharmonia's Opera in Concert for 2024. Tristan and Isolde by Richard Wagner. For RNZ Concert, the recording engineer was Adrian Holai, and the producer was me, Tim Dodd. My thanks to Giordano Bellincampi and Simon O'Neill for the interviews, and to Clarissa Dunn, Francis Moore and Heath Lees for their enlightening discussion. I do hope you've enjoyed our presentation of this wonderful performance of Tristan and Isolde, and that maybe you've had a little feeling of transformation yourself. Kia pai te pō, noho ora mai, tēnā koutou katoa.
1: 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I'm Charlotte Secker, and I'm here to take you through the rest of the evening on RNZ Concert. Coming up, we have a beautiful Haydn trio that shows off all the beauty of the flute, the cello and the piano. And later, an Africa fantasy written by Saint-Saëns, one of my favourite opera composers. So stick around if you can.
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1: Good evening once again. I'm Charlotte Secker here with Evenings on RNZ Concert. We'll begin by playing the first movement of Handel's Organ Concerto in B-flat. This version is arranged for two guitars, which enhances the bright and playful sound of this opening

Slava and Leonard Gregorian with the Tasmanian Symphony Orchestra, conducted by Benjamin Northey, playing the first movement of Handel's Organ Concerto in B-flat. Now for a Haydn trio in F major, written for flute, cello and piano. Beginning with its bright first movement, this piece was written shortly after Haydn's first visit to London. An inspiring place indeed. Let's see what that visit inspired.

Overgrod on the flute, with Martin Rummel on the cello and Christopher Hinterhuber on the piano playing Haydn's trio in F major. I'm Charlotte Secker here with Evenings on RNZ Concert. Next we go to Saint-Saëns' Africa Fantasy, written during a trip to Egypt. Seems like I need to go on a trip after tonight. Using North African rhythms and tunes that he heard on his travels, here is Saint-Saëns' Africa Fantasy.

Saint-Saëns' wonderful Africa Fantasy, performed by Jean-Philippe Collard on the piano with the Royal Philharmonic under André Previn. Brahms's Ballade Opus 10 is a set of four piano pieces dedicated to a close friend. This evening I'll play you the second one, which features a serenity that develops into agitation and slowly drives itself down to that serene nature once again. Here is the second of Brahms's Ballade.

0: the tranquil second movement of Brahms's Ballade Opus 10, played by Austrian pianist Alfred Brendel. What a wonderful way to end our evenings here on RNZ Concert. I'm Charlotte Secker, and kia pai topo. Have a good evening.
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0: The Kakaruwai. The South Island Robin. Te reo irirangi o Aotearoa.
1: RNZ News, Morena, good morning, I'm Sarah Bradley. The US military says it has hit three Iranian oil tankers after Iran launched ballistic missiles towards two American Navy warships in the region. US Central Command said it had permanently disabled a tanker near Karg Island and another near Jask in the Gulf of Oman and completely destroyed a third in the Gulf of Oman. Iranian state media reported there were no casualties in the attack on the tanker near Karg Island. US President Donald Trump's top negotiators are holding talks with senior Russian officials in Moscow as efforts to end the war in Ukraine gather pace. Mr. Trump says Steve Witkoff and Jared Kushner were bringing with them a proposal to end the war. Both Russia and Ukraine said they would halt strikes on each other for 3 days while the delegation conducts its visit. An independent review into government-funded school transport for disabled students has raised questions over the safety of the service. The Ministry of Education commissioned the operational review of the Specialised School Transport Assistance, or SASTA, scheme following concerns about new transport contracts. The ministry says its focus now is on improving information management, safety planning and driver training and support. Passengers from a flight diverted to Christchurch yesterday will be flying to Sydney today. A Qantas flight from Queenstown to Sydney was diverted after a suspected engine problem yesterday afternoon. It landed safely in Christchurch with its 160 passengers unharmed. The Civil Aviation Authority says the cause of the engine problem is unknown. And the All Blacks have lost the third test against South Africa in Johannesburg, 29-24. The Springboks now lead the four-test series by 2-1. The fourth test of the series is in Baltimore in the United States next weekend. That's the news.

0: Hello, I'm David Morris. Join me for the Musical Omnivore on Sunday afternoons. Music from the Renaissance to the Romantics and beyond, and performers from the dawn of recording to the present day. The Musical Omnivore, 3 o'clock Sunday on RNZ Concert.
1: Now the short forecast from Met Service to midnight tonight. Northland to Waikato, including Coromandel and Bay of Plenty. Mainly fine, but a possible shower in Northland this morning. Scattered showers developing this afternoon or evening. Gisborne to Wairarapa, high cloud, a few spots of evening rain. Waitomo to Wellington, including the central high country. Cloudy periods, a few showers turning to rain this evening, possibly heavy in Wellington. Nelson, Marlborough and Canterbury, rain developing this morning, possibly heavy. Buller, Grey and Westland, periods of rain with heavy falls, easing to showers in Westland this evening. Southland and Otago, mostly cloudy with areas of rain, easing to isolated showers this evening. Fiordland, periods of rain gradually clearing this afternoon and becoming partly cloudy. And for the Chatham Islands, fine spells, rain developing this evening. Now to the main centres. Auckland, mainly fine, cloud increasing from late morning, then scattered showers developing towards evening, northwesterlies and 18. Tauranga, fine to start, then cloud increasing from midday with the odd shower in the evening, northwesterlies and 18. Hamilton, cloud increasing with showers developing in the evening, northerlies and 17. Wellington, isolated showers developing in the morning, turning to rain in the evening, possibly heavy at night, strong and gusty northerlies and 15. Christchurch, rain developing in the morning, heavy at times from afternoon before easing at night, northeasterlies turning southwesterly in the afternoon and 12, and Dunedin, cloud increasing with occasional rain, southeasterlies, and your high will be 10. 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
3: Good morning and welcome to RNZ Concert on our Sunday morning rapare. I'm Carrie MacDonald. It's my great pleasure to be your host this morning. It's September the 6th, so the year is moving closer towards the end. Sorry. I'm sure it's going to be great and I hope your Sunday morning's going to be lovely too. We're going to begin 6:05 with a motet that was written to celebrate a peace treaty and a royal marriage.

You heard soprano Stéphanie Revida and Anne Magouet with Pascal Berlin, alto, Palieu Bindjin, alto, Marshall Pauliat, tenor, Vincent Bouchot, tenor, and Renaud Bray, bass, with Renaud Delague, bass as well, and the Gabriel Galilei consort, directed by Benjamin Chenier. Lots of musicians there, performing O Bone Gesù from Missa of 1660 by Pietro Francesco Cavalli, and a reconstruction celebrating a monumental historical event, the signing of the Treaty of the Pyrenees, which brought peace between France and Spain, and also marking the marriage of Louis the 14th. Cavalli was Venice's most celebrated composer. Now, of course, it is Ratapu Sunday. I got muddled. It was Rapare. It was not Sunday. Ratapu Sunday today. And we're going to hear something continuing in the general feeling of something we all wish there was: peace.

Isn't it lovely? Gentle and moving. A piece by John Golland called Peace. And wasn't just thinking about peace in the world of war. He was writing for the funeral of his niece, who tragically died very young. So we heard euphonium player Adam Frey with New Zealand Symphony Orchestra, conducted by Bruce Hangen. Some music now that's attributed to the medieval French composer Perotinus, who was around 1200. There's not too much evidence that nuns sang this music at all in the 13th and 14th century, except in some isolated spots. In this spot, here's Trio Medieval with Dum Sigillum.

when the seal of the highest father becomes manifest. One of the most famous composers of the type of polyphony known as organum was Perotin, and that was his Dum Sigillum. Wasn't it beautiful? Sung by Trio Medieval. Now, in around 12 minutes, I will have for you the Haydn Mass No. 7, Missa Brevis. But first of all, a stunning work by Gregorio Allegri. It's what he's most remembered for, the absolutely sublime setting of the Miserere Mei Deus. It's the setting traditionally sung during the Holy Week services in the Sistine Chapel, and that's when it was written in the 1630s until the 1870s. And the ornaments used by the singers to decorate Allegri's original were famously not written down, but passed from generation to generation. Here's Tenebrae, directed by Nigel Short.

Isn't that just the most beautiful music? Gregorio Allegri, the Miserere Me Deus. And we heard Tenebrae, directed by Nigel Short. That brings us to 21 to 7 on this lovely Sunday morning. And we're continuing with the beautiful music, with a beautiful miniature mass by Haydn. It's thought to have come from his stay at Eisenstadt during the winter of 1777-78. And he wrote it for the Brothers of Mercy, whose chapel in that town had a very fine small organ that's featured in this mass. He dedicated the work to the patron saint of their order, St. John of God. And the music calls for the limited forces that would have been available to him at the chapel, a small chorus, strings without violas and organ. In the Benedictus, there's a soloist, one soprano, who's accompanied by obbligato organ that was probably first played by Haydn himself. We're going to hear now the Mass number 7 in B-flat, the Missa Brevis by Franz Joseph Haydn. We're going to hear the soprano Janice Watson. The organist is Ian Watson, and Collegium Musicum 90, directed by Richard Higgocks.

Mass number 7 in B flat, the Missa Breve Santa Ioannis de Deo, and also known as the Little Organ Mass, music by Franz Josef Haydn. Isn't it gorgeous? In that recording, Janice Watson was the soprano. Ian Watson played piano, organ, and the Collegium Musicum 90, directed by Richard Hickox. You're listening to Mornings on RNZ Concert. Sunday morning, it's coming up to a minute to seven. And music now by Eric Satie, who loved to make up words. And one of the words he made up was Gnossienne.

Lovely spare sound of Eric Satie, the fifth of the Gnossien, and it was played by Bojan Gorisek. Now, from the leading practitioner of 17th century music in Germany, that was according to contemporaries, after Michael Praetorius died, Heinrich Schütz, and he was elevated to the vacant post of Hofkapellmeister of the Saxon Electoral Court. Here's his setting of the Lord's Prayer.

The Lord's Prayer, set by Heinrich Schütz and performed there by Concerto Palatino and Cantus Cologne, conducted by Konrad Juhenel. Now we're in the Renaissance in France, and Orlando de Lasso, an incredibly phenomenally prolific composer, writing well over 2,000 works in virtually every genre that was available to him, in French, German, Italian and Latin. This is his setting of the hymn Veni Creator Spiritus.

Veni Creator Spiritus by Orlando de Lasso, or Roland de Lassus. Like many composers of his time, his name was routinely Italianized. So we know him as Orlando de Lasso. The choir of New College, Oxford there, conducted by Edward Higginbottom. And now for the only piano trio by Armenian composer Arno Babajanian. He's not too well known in the West, but he's a national hero in his native Armenia, quite well known in Russia. 1952 he wrote this, and it's dedicated to the violinist David Oistrakh and cellist Sviatoslav Nuzhdestvenskiy.

very soulful second movement of the piano trio in F-sharp minor by Armenian composer Arno Babajanian. The violinist in that recording was Vadim Glusman, with Johannes Moser playing the cello and Yevgeny Sudbin, the pianist. You're listening to Mornings on RNZ Concert Sunday Morning with me, Kerry MacDonald. Very shortly, Robin Jacker is along with Hymns on Sunday for the day. Coming up to 25 minutes past seven, and we're going to finish off this part of the morning with one of the largest and most festive of Orlando Gibbons's anthems. First performed in 1622 at a ceremony in Oxford when Gibbons and his friend William Heather received the degree of Doctor of Music. And to perform it here, we're going to hear the choir of Trinity College, Cambridge, conducted by Richard Marlowe.

0: very happy way to celebrate getting your Doctor of Music. That was Orlando Gibbons' Oh Clap Your Hands, and we heard the choir of Trinity College, Cambridge, conducted by Richard Marlowe. Well, coming up after 8 o'clock, we're looking forward to summer with Antonio Vivaldi. I'll let you know about a couple of concerts on around the country today. And I've got a trio for clarinet, cello and piano, part of a symphony by Joachim Raff and part of one by Mozart. In fact, it's From the Jupiter. But very shortly, Robin Jackery joins you for Hymns on Sunday.
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0: And now here she is, Robin Jackery, with today's edition of Hymns on Sunday.
2: Ata Marie, welcome to Hymns on Sunday. I'm Robin Jackery. We're marking the start of the season of creation this week. This is an annual worldwide ecumenical celebration of prayer and action for the environment. It began on September the 1st, the World Day of Prayer for the Care of Creation, and it goes all the way through to the 4th of October, which is the feast of St. Francis of Assisi, who's the patron saint of ecology. We'll begin with a hymn by Folliot Pierpoint, For the Beauty of the Earth. It's a hymn of thanksgiving for all God's blessings, starting with those in the natural world. The setting of the words is by English composer John Rutter, and it's sung by Gondwana Voices.

Australian children's choir Gondwana voices there for The Beauty of the Earth. The words were written in the 1860s by English classics teacher Folliot Pierpoint. A hymn by Fred Pratt Green next. He was one of the most prolific hymn writers of the 20th century, and most of his hymns were written after he'd retired from his post as a Methodist minister in England. We'll hear the harvest hymn, For the Fruits of His Creation, sung by the choir of Wells Cathedral.

for the fruits of his creation. Fred Pratt Green wrote the words, and the tune we heard was called East Acklam by Francis Jackson. He composed it in the 1950s while he was organist at York Minster in the UK, and it's named after the village in Yorkshire where he lived. We're marking the start of the season of creation in Hymns on Sunday today. The theme for 2026 is Living Water, referencing verses in Ezekiel chapter 47, which describe the prophet's vision of a miraculous river flowing from God's temple. Our next hymn is by Shirley Murray and talks about being good stewards of the earth. Touch the earth lightly.

the choir of Durham Street Methodist Church with Touch the Earth Lightly. Shirley Murray wrote the words and the tune was by Colin Gibson. You might know the Christmas song The Little Drummer Boy. That's the one with all those parupa-pum-pums in it. It was written by American music teacher and composer Catherine Davis, who also wrote hymns. Here's one she wrote a bit earlier in her career, Let All Things Now Living.

Let All Things Now Living, sung there by the Redeemer Choir from Austin, Texas, to the Welsh folk tune, The Ash Grove. Here's another hymn where the words appeared with a folk tune. This time it's the tune Royal Oak. It's an English tune that dates back to at least the 1600s. It was first published in an edition of The Dancing Master, which was a dancing manual of music and instructions for English country dancers. The tune is paired here with Cecil Francis Alexander's hymn, All Things Bright and Beautiful. Toe-tapping guaranteed in this next recording by the Choir of Manchester Cathedral.

You can really tell that that tune started off as a dance. Cecil Francis Alexander's Hymn for Children, All Things Bright and Beautiful. We heard the choir of Manchester Cathedral there. You're listening to Hymns on Sunday. You can find a list of today's hymns and the words on the RNZ website. That's rnz.co.nz. Along with the start of the season of creation, it's also Father's Day today. Here's an early hymn by Shirley Murray, Loving Spirit. It was written, she said, as a simple reflection on images of God.

Shirley Murray's hymn, Loving Spirit. We heard Wellington Choir, the festival singers, and Shirley Murray's words were set there to a tune by fellow Kiwi, David Dell. It's back to the 2nd century for our next hymn. The text draws on prayers found in the Didache. It's an anonymous Christian treatise, a kind of pastoral manual for the early church, which includes sections on ethics, church organisation, and rituals such as baptism and the Eucharist. In the 1930s, an American Episcopal minister, Francis Bland Tucker, used verses from the treatise in his hymn, which we'll hear now. Father, we thank thee who has planted thy holy name within our hearts.

Father, we thank thee, sung there by the choir of Ely Cathedral. The tune was from the 1543 Geneva Psalter and either composed or adapted by Louis Bourgeois. Returning to the creation-themed hymns for the rest of the program, and this short hymn by American minister Malty Babcock. This is My Father's World.

The choir of York Minster Park Baptist Church with a hymn by Malty Babcock, This Is My Father's World. And finally today, a great rendition by the Huddersfield Choral Society of Carl Boberg's hymn, How Great Thou Art.

0: Carl Boberg's hymn, How Great Thou Art. And that's all from Hymns on Sunday for this week. Thanks for your company today, and I hope you enjoyed the hymns. Thanks to studio operator Phil Benge. I'm Robin Jackery. Join me again next time. Mā te wā.
1: Thanks, Robin. And if you'd like to listen to that program again, you'll find the audio on the Hymns on Sunday page on our website. That's rnz.co.nz. And Robin will be back again with us next Sunday morning at 7:30. Well, coming up after 8, we're looking forward to summer with Antonio Vivaldi. And I'll let you know about a couple of concerts on around the country today you might want to take your dad to.

0: The kakaruwai. The South Island robin. Te reo irirangi o Aotearoa.
1: RNZ News, Morena, good morning, I'm Sarah Bradley. The US military says it has hit three Iran-linked oil tankers after ballistic missiles were launched towards two of its warships in the region. US Central Command says it has permanently disabled a tanker near Karg Island and another near the Strait of Hormuz, and completely destroyed a third in the Gulf of Oman. CENTCOM said it evaded attacks from the Islamic Revolutionary Guard Corps, targeting a US aircraft carrier and guided missile destroyer. A Christchurch City Council fund to help out people in need has seen a leap in requests for dental and electricity grants. The Mayor's Welfare Fund is intended as a fund of last resort to help Christchurch residents with certain expenses. Councillor Yanni Johansson says the amount paid out by the fund has doubled in the last year, in part due to big increases in requests for help with dental and electricity. A magnitude 4.2 earthquake has struck the central North Island 24 hours after a similar one in Wellington. It occurred around 6:45 this morning at a shallow depth of 10 metres. More than 2,000 people have reported feeling the moderate shaking, which was centred 15 kilometres north of Opunaki. The Metropolitan Opera in New York has held an audition for a snake to take part in a forthcoming adaptation of the classic Mozart opera Così fan tutti. This version is set at a Coney Island carnival in the 1950s. The snake has to wrap itself around the body of one of the performers, and for the first time, the opera decided to hold live auditions on site to find a suitable reptile. The winner was a peach-coloured boa constrictor named Princess. And the All Blacks will be without injured captain Ardie Savia when they try to level the test series against the Springboks in the United States next week. South Africa won the third test this morning, 29-24, to go 2-1 up in the four-test series. That's the news.

0: Hello, I'm David Morris. Join me for the Musical Omnivore on Sunday afternoons. Music from the Renaissance to the Romantics and beyond, and performers from the dawn of recording to the present day. The Musical Omnivore, 3 o'clock Sunday on RNZ Concert.
1: Now the short forecast from Met Service to midnight tonight. Northland to Waikato, including Coromandel and Bay of Plenty. Mainly fine, but a possible shower in Northland this morning. Scattered showers developing this afternoon or evening. Gisborne to Wairarapa, high cloud, a few spots of evening rain. Waitomo to Wellington, including the central high country. Cloudy periods, a few showers turning to rain this evening, possibly heavy in Wellington. Nelson, Marlborough and Canterbury, rain developing this morning, possibly heavy. Buller, Grey and Westland, periods of rain with heavy falls, easing to showers in Westland this evening. Southland and Otago, mostly cloudy with areas of rain, easing to isolated showers this evening. Fiordland, periods of rain gradually clearing this afternoon and becoming partly cloudy. And for the Chatham Islands, fine spells, rain developing this evening. Now to the main centres. Auckland, mainly fine, cloud increasing from late morning, then scattered showers developing towards evening, northwesterlies and 18. Tauranga, fine to start, then cloud increasing from midday with the odd shower in the evening, northwesterlies and 18. Hamilton, cloud increasing with showers developing in the evening, northerlies and 17. Wellington, isolated showers developing in the morning, turning to rain in the evening, possibly heavy at night, strong and gusty northerlies and 15. Christchurch, rain developing in the morning, heavy at times from afternoon before easing at night, northeasterlies turning southwesterly in the afternoon and 12, and Dunedin, cloud increasing with occasional rain, southeasterlies, and your high will be 10. 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
3: Ata Marie, very good morning to you. Welcome to our Sunday morning on this Ratapu, the 6th of September. And it's a great day today. It's the day that we celebrate dads, or father figures, if you don't happen to have a dad. It's Father's Day in New Zealand. And I've got a little story. A friend of mine, who's a violinist, tells about her favourite story that her dad used to play her and her sister, Vivaldi's Ring of Mystery. That's where a Stradivarius violin and the power of music hold the key to a child lost in the mists of a shipwreck. And her four-year-old's now an enthusiastic fan of the story, and since infancy, she's called Vivaldi the Magic Music, after hearing her practice the Four Seasons.

Well, Vivaldi's showing that summer's not all luxuriating in the warm sunshine. That was from his Summer, Four Seasons, the first movement. And we heard Christian Lee playing violin. He was directing members of the Melbourne Symphony Orchestra, astoundingly, when he was just 13 years old, making him the youngest violinist ever to professionally record Vivaldi's Four Seasons. And I wonder, I bet his parents were really chuffed about how wonderfully their son played. That was Vivaldi, and one of the mentions I made was of a story called Vivaldi's Ring of Mystery, which I haven't heard. Maybe you have. We were talking about favourite dad piece of music. Maybe you've got one, a favourite piece that you associate with your dad or somebody who is a significant father figure for you. Let me know, 8824. And we'll continue with the music now with a free transcription of an old master. It's the third piece of Godofsky's Renaissance Suite, a very elegant minuet based on Rameau's harpsichord piece from his Premier Livre de Pièces de Clavecin. Here's Roman Borisov.

lovely minuet after Jean-Philippe Rameau by Leopold Godowsky and played by pianist Roman Borisov. And that brings us to 18 past eight, so let's take a look at a couple of the things that are on today if you have a fancy to pop out and go to a concert. In Whangarei at Onorahi, Flames Hotel, Waverley Street, Onorahi, the Jews Brothers at 2 o'clock, presented by the Northern Jazz Society. And in Wellington, Kandala to be precise, Presbyterian Church in Kandala, at 3 o'clock, the Festival Singers of Wellington present Glory, Grace and Gladness, 50th anniversary celebration. All sorts of music, Mozart's Vespers, Hopkins' Gloria, and a Gloria by Wellington composer and musician Jonathan Burkhan, as well as Parry's Magnificent I Was Glad. That is on at 3 o'clock in Kandala at the Presbyterian Church in Wellington. 2 o'clock in Christchurch, the C.M. Thompson Past Choral and Organ Scholar at the Cardboard Cathedral and current organ scholar at Magdalen College, Magdalen College in Oxford. Organ recital, C.M. Thompson. And that is on at 2 o'clock in Christchurch at the Cardboard Cathedral. Sounds so funny saying that, doesn't it? 2 o'clock in Blenheim. Blenheim Choral Society present Bizet's Carmen, presented by the full Blenheim Choral Society chorus, soloists Kristen Darrow, Emma Pearson, Joel Amosa and James Rogers with an orchestra. That's in Whitehaven Theatre in Blenheim, 2 o'clock. And Sunday at St Andrews in Waiuku at 2 o'clock, Auckland Youth Symphonic Band, conducted by Michael Jameson, and Auckland Central's Community Youth Concert Band, formed by members of primary school to university, all sorts of ages there. Sunday at St Andrews, 2 o'clock, St Andrews Centre in Waiuku. And just looking ahead to the next concert season, New Zealand Symphony Orchestra's 80th anniversary season, and they've just announced their programme, all sorts of goodies there from Enzo. And Anna Lapwood, the organist, is coming as well. James McVinney is also an organist. Conductor Dalia Staszewska. The bass guitarist, Finnish bass guitarist and a power metal exponent, Lori Pora. A Galician piper, Carlos Nunez. Akiko Suanai, the violinist. And renowned French clarinetist, Pierre Genison. And the bass singer, Nathan Berg, Canadian bass singer. So what? Lots of goodies on offer. And if you listen to Mornings all week, from 6 till 9 o'clock, 6 till 10 o'clock, get it right, Kerry. Andrew Clark will be letting you know more about that, and he might even have some ticket giveaways too. We're going to continue the music right here on a Sunday morning on RNZ Concert Mornings with a trio for clarinet, cello and piano.

Lovely second movement of the trio for clarinet, cello and piano in G minor by Wilhelm Berger, who was a composer and conductor actually born in Boston, the United States. He went to study at the Royal Conservatory in Berlin, died in 1911, so he stayed in Germany. And there will be another work written for clarinet, especially written for Richard Mühlfeld, in the next hour. Well, this next work is from a symphony, the last one that Joachim Raff wrote, that he put on paper, although it wasn't actually published as his final symphony. He wrote it in autumn to autumntide, and this melody, this movement, is an elegy.

Philharmonia Hungarica, conducted by Werner Andreas Elbert, and the third movement of Joachim Raff's Symphony No. 10 in F minor, Zur Hebzeit. Oh, won't even try that again. Can't get it right. Swiss composer Joachim Raff. And now we're going to a Dutch composer. So this one's for all the Dutch dads or father figures.

O Dulcis Amor from Flamme Divinae by Jean-Baptiste Verheid. That was the consort of Musica with Anthony Rulli playing lute and Emma Kirkby was the soprano. You're listening to Mornings on RNZ Concert, quarter to 9. Now, Mozart was a dad and he wrote this music.

Kammertafelmusik, directed by Bruno Weil, and the first movement of Mozart's Symphony No. 41 in C, Jupiter. Greek name for the king of the gods, the dead, if you like. And listener Peter has asked for all the fathers, living or dead, a little bit of Irving Berlin.

Oh, there you go. A happy thought for your dad or father figure. Irving Berlin, Blue Skies. That was David Shaler, countertenor, with Chanticleer. And this is RNZ Concert Mornings.

0: The Kakaruwai. The South Island Robin. Te reo irirangi o Aotearoa.
1: RNZ News, Morena, good morning, I'm Sarah Bradley. US President Donald Trump's top negotiators are meeting Russian President Vladimir Putin in Moscow as efforts to end the war in Ukraine gather pace. Footage released by the Kremlin showed Steve Witkoff and Jared Kushner being greeted by Mr. Putin. Mr. Witkoff thanked Mr. Putin for agreeing with Ukraine to halt strikes on each other's capitals for 3 days. On Sunday, the envoys will travel to Kyiv for more talks. A Greek fighter plane has crashed during an air show outside Athens, killing both crew. The Phantom F4 lost height soon after takeoff. Videos on social media show the aircraft exploding as it hit the ground. The Education Ministry's contract with the Duffy Books and Homes charity could be opened to tender. The Duffy Books program distributes more than 700,000 books a year to children in schools and early childhood centres and runs events promoting reading. The ministry renewed the deal until the end of next year, but wants to explore a competitive tender process ahead of any further renewals. In the UK, there has been major disruption at the port of Dover due to a large group of masked men holding a demonstration. Hundreds of protesters dressed in black and wearing face coverings blocked roads and were heard chanting, "Stop the boats." They are demonstrating against migrants who have been entering the UK on small boats crossing the channel. Traffic was stopped from going in and out of the port. And in Australia, 5 children have been taken to hospital after jumping castles were picked up by winds in 2 separate incidents on one day. In Banksia in Sydney's south, a boy and a girl suffered head injuries and an infant was also taken to hospital. And in Victoria's southwest, 2 children were taken to hospital after a jumping castle was lifted into the air at a birthday party. That's the news.
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1: Now the short forecast from Met Service to midnight tonight. Northland to Waikato, including Coromandel and Bay of Plenty. Mainly fine, but a possible shower in Northland this morning. Scattered showers developing this afternoon or evening. Gisborne to Wairarapa, high cloud, a few spots of evening rain. Waitomo to Wellington, including the central high country. Cloudy periods, a few showers turning to rain this evening, possibly heavy in Wellington. Nelson, Marlborough and Canterbury, rain developing this morning, possibly heavy. Buller, Grey and Westland, periods of rain with heavy falls, easing to showers in Westland this evening. Southland and Otago, mostly cloudy with areas of rain, easing to isolated showers this evening. Fiordland, periods of rain gradually clearing this afternoon and becoming partly cloudy. And for the Chatham Islands, fine spells, rain developing this evening. Now to the main centres. Auckland, mainly fine, cloud increasing from late morning, then scattered showers developing towards evening, northwesterlies and 18. Tauranga, fine to start, then cloud increasing from midday with the odd shower in the evening, northwesterlies and 18. Hamilton, cloud increasing with showers developing in the evening, northerlies and 17. Wellington, isolated showers developing in the morning, turning to rain in the evening, possibly heavy at night, strong and gusty northerlies and 15. Christchurch, rain developing in the morning, heavy at times from afternoon before easing at night, northeasterlies turning southwesterly in the afternoon and 12, and Dunedin, cloud increasing with occasional rain, southeasterlies, and your high will be 10. 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
4: Very good morning to you. Welcome to Mornings on RNZ Concert. Ratapu, Sunday, it's the 6th of September. Doesn't time fly? Well, it is lovely to be here. Kerry MacDonald with you this hour, and I've got plenty of wind players with a harp. There's a string quartet, that's by Haydn, and a Bach violin concerto, and a couple of other goodies too. We're going to start now, 9:05, with a double wind quintet with harp, written 1908 by a composer who was born in the Isle of Madeira. You don't get that often. Leland A. Cossart, his name was. He settled and worked really successfully in Germany, but he was interned as a non-German citizen. It was a really big disappointment for him that he had to leave Germany, and he settled in Montreux. And we're going to hear this suite, Opus 19. There's a part one, with an Entrada, Elegy, Intermezzo, and part two has a canzonetta, Napolitana, Alla Polacca, and a theme and variations with a capriccio finale. It's played here by the Holland Wind Players, conducted by Jeroen Wiedering.

Well, that was the gorgeous third movement of Suite Opus 19 of Leland A. Cossart. He wrote it in 1906-1907. And we heard the Holland Wind Players with director Jeroen Weyerink, bringing us to 13 minutes past nine. And some comforting clarinet now. This is from a trio by Brahms.

Now, I bet you might be thinking, where is that comforting clarinet? Well, it was, in fact, the fourth movement of Brahms's clarinet trio in A minor, but the clarinet part was played by a viola. In that case, it was Maxim Rissanov with Christine Blaumann at the cello and Jakob Katznelson, the pianist. Brahms wrote it when he was 58. He said he wouldn't write any more. He'd be retiring, but of course the best laid plans. And that plan was set aside because of meeting the clarinetist Richard Mühlfeld. That was one of the works that he wrote for Mühlfeld. But it sounds just as lovely on the gorgeous tone of the viola instead. Well, now from a set of Haydn string quartets that aren't often played, the Opus 17, relatively early on in Haydn's quartet writing career, so perhaps that's why they got a bit less attention. We're going to the third of the Opus 17. It's an E flat, and there's plenty of time to enjoy the expression that Haydn puts into the third movement, the Adagio. That's got a full third of the whole quartet. We're going to hear the London Haydn Quartet playing the third movement of Haydn's string quartet in E flat.

Haydn String Quartet, or part of it, the third movement of his string quartet in E-flat, and it was played by the London Haydn Quartet. Bringing us to 9:30, and to the piano and music where you can just lose yourself in a gorgeous impressionist painting. Debussy began to work on the Suite pour le Piano in 1894, and he finished it a couple of years later, 1901. Here's Jean-Yves Flambeau-Vouzet.

Jean F. Lambeau playing the Sarah Band from Claude Debussy's Pour le Piano. Quite interesting the way that Debussy uses dynamics in that piece. He goes suddenly pianissimo after those humongous fortissimos with lots of arpeggios. And you have to jump three octaves to get that on the piano. Really set the scene for Debussy's piano music to come. And I think his music generally. RNZ Concert Mornings, it's 25 to 10. And a creation of purest Bachian splendour. Not sure if there is a word Bachian, but I'm using it. This violin concerto has been described as due in no small part to his grand tour of Italy. Bach spent countless hours at his writing table copying out the music of the Italian masters, Vivaldi, Corelli and others. He didn't actually go to Italy, but he copied the music out. So he got a really good idea of how to use the Italian string writing. Here's Bach's Violin Concerto in E, and we're going to hear harpsichordist Jan Janssen with Janine Janssen and friends, Janine Janssen playing the violin.

violinist Janine Jansen and friends, including the Jan Jansen, playing harpsichord and the violin concerto in E by Bach. We're going to end this part of the morning with one of those countless and celebrated composers who were eminent.

important in their day, but have fallen into obscurity with the passing of time. Mariana Martinez, this is from her secular cantata, and we'll hear Nuria Real with La Floridiana. Nicoleta Parascevescu was the keyboard player and director.

Nuria Real Soprano with La Floridiana, directed from the keyboard by Nicoletta Parascivesiu. And that was Balla Fiamma del Mio Core from the cantata Il Primo Amore from 1778 by Mariana Martinez. Thank you very much for your company. I'm Kerry MacDonald and I'll pass you to Maria Moe for the rest of the Sunday morning after this little bit of Bach, according to clarinetist Martin Frost. Have a great day.

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Ngā mihi o te ata, good morning. Welcome to Days on RNZ Concert with Maria Moe. Opening our show was an adorable piece of music. Gustav Holst, intermezzo from Suite No. 1 for Military Band, performed by the Royal Northern College of Music Wind Orchestra and conductor Timothy Reynish. And next we visit the region of Alsace in France. Jules Massenet fell in love with the beautiful region while serving in the French National Guard during the Franco-Prussian War. And when the region was lost to Germany, he wrote his orchestral suite No. 7 as a tribute and called it Scène Alsacienne, or Alsatian Scenes. And the work takes you through the course of a single Sunday in, I guess, in a village of the region. And we arrive right in the middle of the afternoon for the second movement, or Cabaret at the Tavern. Richard Boninger conducts the National Philharmonic.

au cabaret at the tavern. The second movement of Scène Alsacienne by Jules Massenet, brought to us by the National Philharmonic and conductor Richard Boninge. And now we have some Baroque beauty with Arcangelo Corelli. This is Concerto Grosso in F, the number 9 from the set of Opus 6. Peter Jan Belder conducts Musica Amphion with violinists Rémi Baudet and Sayuri Yamagata, cellist Richter van der Meer, and lutenist Henk Hayek.

Arcangelo Corelli's Concerto Grosso in F, featuring violin soloists Rémi Boudet in Sayuri Yamagata, cellist Richter Vandermeer, lutenist Henk Hayink, Musiker am Fion, and conductor Peter Jan Belder. Yesterday was Anton Diabelli's birthday. The Viennese music publisher was also a composer who's best known for writing the theme for Beethoven's Diabelli Variations. Here's another one of his works, Variations on a Favorite Theme. Guitarists Johannes Tappert and Thomas Müller-Pering perform.

Guitarists Johannes Tappert and Thomas Müller-Pering performing variations on a favourite theme by Anton Diabelli, which is a little nod to our midday theme of Variation Family Tree. So stay tuned to find out what the heck that means. Aram Khachaturian's ballet Spartacus tells the story of the Thracian warrior Spartacus, who was the leader of the slave uprising against the Romans in the Gladiator War. This is one of his best known works, which won him the Lenin Prize for Composition in 1954. And this is the suite from the ballet. Yuri Temirkanov conducts the St. Petersburg Philharmonic.

conducted by Yuri Termikanov. We've got Swedish folk music now, performed by Johan Hedin on the nyckelharpa and Gunnar Edenstam on the organ. This is Spelljocke.

0: Hello, I'm David Morris. Join me for the Musical Omnivore on Sunday afternoons. Music from the Renaissance to the Romantics and beyond, and performers from the dawn of recording to the present day. The Musical Omnivore, 3 o'clock Sunday on RNZ Concert.
1: The time is just a couple minutes before 11, and you are with Maria Moe on Concert Days. The last piece we listened to was Speljocke, which is a traditional Swedish folk tune performed by nickel harper player Johan Hedin and organist Gunnar Edenstam. Johann Strauss II, the waltz, and the city of Vienna go hand in hand like bratwurst, beer and 2 a.m. on a Saturday night. And we tap into the folk spirit of Vienna with the waltz Tales from the Vienna Woods. Vladimir Ponkin conducts the Queensland Symphony Orchestra.

Tales from the Vienna Woods, a place that inspired the likes of Beethoven and Brahms as they took their many walks through them. Expressed as a waltz by Johann Strauss II, and the Queensland Symphony was conducted by Vladimir Ponkin. Antonin Dvorak's String Quartet No. 13 stands out as the first work that he wrote after coming back to Bohemia after spending 2.5 years in America. He moved with his family from Prague to the summer house in the town of Vysoka, and he took time off for about 4.5 months after he got back. And he wrote to a friend saying, "I am basking in God's nature and I am contentedly idle. I'm not doing anything," which will probably surprise you, but it's true. It really is. "I'm just lazing around and I haven't touched my pen." Well, Dvorak might not have put anything to paper, but his brain was busy coming up with ideas for his final two string quartets during this time. And once he got to writing, he wrote the number 13 in less than a month, from November 11th to December 9th of 1895. Why don't we listen to it now, one of his late period chamber masterpieces? Here's the Chilingerian Quartet.

G major. From folk melodies in Bohemia to folk melodies in the Auvergne. Songs of the Auvergne were collected and arranged by French composer and musicologist Joseph Canteloube over several decades. A priceless conservation of songs sung in the local Occitan dialect. This is La Pastora al Camp, the Shepherdess in the Fields, and it's the very first piece in the very first collection out of four, which describes a young shepherdess who playfully rejects a man coming to flirt with her and distracting her from her sheep guarding duties. Here's soprano Karina Gauvin, the Canadian Chamber Ensemble, and conductor Rafi Armenian.

The Shepherdess in the Fields from Songs of the Auvergne by Joseph Canteloup, sung by soprano Karina Govan and Rafi Armenian conducting the Canadian Chamber Ensemble. You're listening to Days on Concert with Maria Moe. Taking us over to the midday news and weather is a crowd favourite, Charis by Vittorio Monti with violinist Benjamin Baker and pianist Julian Dyson.

0: RNZ News, kia ora, I'm Sarah Bradley. The National Party is promising to help more people buy their first home by expanding access to the government's low deposit scheme if it's re-elected. The first home loan scheme allows buyers to purchase their first home with a 5% deposit rather than the 20% which most banks require. National will increase the income threshold so buyers earning less than $300,000 can access it, whether that is a single income or combined income. It's currently capped at $95,000 for single buyers with no dependents and $150,000 for others. Chris Bishop says that's too restrictive and National's policy will get more people on the property ladder. Rescuers in Nepal have rescued two more survivors 10 days after devastating floods hit the country. The man and woman were freed in separate operations, with teams continuing the search for thousands of missing people. A Chinese man was rescued from a hydropower tunnel, bringing the total to three workers pulled alive from the Trishuli hydropower project. And in flood-hit Nuwakot, a woman was rescued alive from a house. Officials say she was airlifted to Kathmandu for treatment. The Green Party is promising to break up the supermarket duopoly by creating a publicly owned supermarket chain called KiwiMart. Co-leader Chloe Swarbrick says there is no shortage of food, but it's becoming too expensive for many. She says the solution is a supermarket owned by all New Zealanders. And a Greek fighter plane has crashed during an air show outside Athens, killing both crew. The Phantom F4 lost height soon after takeoff. Videos on social media show the aircraft exploding as it hit the ground. And snowfall warnings are in place for the South Island Alpine passes until early tomorrow morning. Rain is expected to turn to snow on State Highway 73, Porter's Pass and Arthur's Pass overnight. Snow is also forecast to fall on State Highway 7, the Lewis Pass overnight. That's the news.
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0: Now the short forecast from Met Service to midnight tomorrow. Northland to Waitomo, including Coromandel, Bay of Plenty and the Central High Country. Cloud increasing today and showers developing, turning to rain for a time tomorrow, briefly heavy with scattered thunderstorms possible. Gisborne, Hawke's Bay and Wairarapa, high cloud today, rain developing from the south tomorrow, possibly heavy, easing in the south later. Taranaki to Wellington, a few showers turning to rain this evening, briefly heavy tonight and tomorrow, then clearing later. Nelson and Marlborough, rain possibly heavy, clearing around midday tomorrow. Canterbury, rain possibly heavy, easing to drizzle tonight, then clearing later tomorrow. Buller to Fiordland, rain with heavy falls, clearing Fiordland this afternoon, then farther north tomorrow morning. Southland and Otago, scattered rain, easing to isolated showers this evening, then clearing tomorrow. And for the Chatham Islands, rain developing this evening, possibly heavy, clearing during tomorrow. 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
4: 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Let's begin our afternoon now in a bright